0: People listening now, why? I mean, what should they consider, I suppose, before going down this path?
1: Well, if you're thinking about a reverse mortgage, it's the number one bit of advice I could give you is to use a specialist broker. These loans are complex. Our research has identified 150 points of difference between the top four lenders. And so a broker, a specialist broker, is best placed to help you navigate that. And also, we often negotiate rate discounts for our customers. So that's two ways that we can get savings for our clients, with a rate discount and also structuring the loan to minimise the interest cost.
0: Yeah, it's as I say. I was saying earlier, it's something that a lot more Australians are starting to look at, tapping into the value of their homes. It's not just those who are in retirement; it's those in their 50s, because of everything that's going on at the moment: energy crisis, fuel crisis, just generally the cost of living. And it's an option, I suppose, for those who do own their own home.
1: Absolutely, John. And you know, I guess the good news is that if you own a home, you do have those options, and you can do it in a cost-effective manner as long as you draw the funds as gradually as possible. That would be the key message that I would want people to hear from Seniors First. Yeah,
0: Darren, thank you very much for your time this morning, mate. That's interesting information, and I'm sure a lot of people listening will have got a good grasp of what's going on and what options are with regards to that. Thanks very much for your time. Have a good Saturday.
1: No worries, John. Thanks so much.
0: Thank you very much. That's Darren Moffat, who's the CEO of Seniors First. We're going to take a look at weather shortly. What's going on around the nation, around the listening area more precisely. Meantime, this is Rod Stewart. This is the Super Radio Network Saturday morning.

0: one of his biggest, wasn't it, Rod Stewart, from 1991, from memory, Rhythm of My Heart. John Satori taking you through Saturday morning, a beautiful autumn's day across most of the listening area at the moment. After 9 o'clock, we'll take a look more specifically at what is going on as far as the weather is concerned. We were just talking to Darren about cost of living crisis and the energy crisis that we're going through. And if you think it's bad living in New South Wales and Queensland, spare a thought for those in Melbourne and Victoria. Not that long ago, we were talking about gangs in Melbourne's northern suburbs who were pillaging from local IGA supermarkets, as well as the death of those two young Sudanese boys who were innocently stabbed to death in a case of mistaken identity. And at the end of all that, Jacinda Allen's government came up with a machete amnesty, which would have collected machetes from probably the elderly and those who were, you know, a law-abiding citizens, while the criminals would have just laughed at the idea. But now Melbourne comedian Lewis Spears has had to help protect fellow passengers during a pretty frightening train incident on the Frankston line. It was after he spotted a man carrying two large knives, and he posted this on social media.
1: I'm having a terrible day thanks to Jacinda Allen, because I have, for about the 10th time this month, had to share a train carriage with a drug-addled lunatic. But this time, the guy got on the train and he was brandishing two knives. This lunatic gets on the train, he's got two knives in his hands, he's sharpening them, he's ranting and raving, he's playing music, he's off his heads on drugs. There's no cops, there are no PSOs anymore at the train station because they moved them to shopping centres for some reason, and then didn't replace those people with PSOs at the train station, despite the fact that violence at train stations is increasing at an insane rate. So I have to take it upon myself to get all of the women off the carriage, onto the next carriage, press the emergency button, tell everyone that there's a man with a knife on the train. Everyone's freaked out. Thank God there was an off-duty police officer on his way to work. Me and him have to go into the carriage with the guy with the knife to make sure that he doesn't enter the carriage with all the women and children on it.
0: Yeah, so that, as I say, was what happened in Melbourne as reported by Lewis Spears, who was on that train. Victoria Police later said that this guy was cleaning cheese knives. His behaviour was alarming, obviously. No direct threats were made by him, but from what Lewis Spears said, he looked pretty crazed and a little bit odd. And he described the experience as especially traumatic because of some personal grief linked to a friend that he had recently killed by a violent stabbing. And of course, as I say, it reignites the political pressure on the Jacinda Allen government in Victoria to restore stronger static security measures across train stations as well. And as I said before, on the back of everything that's gone on down in Victoria, that's and particularly in Melbourne and in northeast or northwest Melbourne, I should say, where there has been various attacks and machetes wielded, etc., over the past 12 to 18 months. It's not a good state of affairs, and you do wonder when we get to the next election, state election down in Victoria, whether or not it will be Jacinda Allen who claims government once again. There's a fair bit of pressure that's going on there.
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1: Yeah, we've been talking about the cost of living pressures and some good news from Woolworths, in fact, today. They're locking in the price of 300 everyday products for the next 3 months. It's aimed at giving Aussies some breathing room, I suppose you could say, at the checker. This is the Group CEO, Amanda Bardwell.
2: When we're working with our suppliers across the country, we are hearing that they too are seeing increase in prices coming through, whether that's for transport, fuel, and really the production of their businesses overall. 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It's about getting that balance right.
1: Yeah, so some good news coming from Woolies. News coming up in about 7 minutes' time. This is Jim Croce across the Super Radio Network, Saturday morning.

0: Chris Smith returns Monday from 9 o'clock, through to midday, of course, across the Super Radio Network. And with his Castle of Common Sense, we've got news coming up shortly. We're going to take a look at emails, take a look at weather across the listening area as well, and a few other items. If you'd like to email through, you can do that. Just jump onto the 2SM website. It's the most safest way at the moment, because we're still having a few issues with our phone system. So bear with us. We're trying to hit Control-Alt-Delete and get this sorted. But news is next.
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11: Good morning, I'm Roger Smith. Iranian state media says Tehran has submitted its latest proposal for negotiations with the United States, but US President Donald Trump says he's not happy with it. A Pakistani official who's involved in mediation over the war said Islamabad had received the proposal late on Thursday and forwarded it to the United States. Global oil prices, which remained well above $100 a barrel, eased following news of the proposal. A man will appear in court today, charged over an alleged kidnapping at Greenacre in Sydney Southwest. Senior Constable Alison Coleman from New South Wales Police says the man's the seventh person charged over alleged incidents in February 2023.
12: About 8:30 p.m. on Friday, the 17th of February 2023, emergency services were called to Wentworth Street in Greenacre following a concern for welfare report. Officers attached to Auburn Police Area Command attended and located a 30-year-old man with injuries to his hands and feet. Inquiries revealed the man had allegedly been abducted and injured by a group of unknown men the previous day. The incident was linked to two other kidnappings. Police will allege all three were targeted as part of an ongoing drug dispute between an organised criminal network.
13: The New South Wales government's under fire and drivers in Sydney South face further delays after the M6 contractor missed the 1st of May default notice deadline to resume construction. Work has been paused indefinitely on the final 240-metre section since March 2024, when a large sinkhole opened above one of the twin tunnels at Rockdale and then another emerged on the eastern side of West Botany Street. Shadow Roads Minister Mark Couret says the target completion date has been pushed back 4 years to 2028, and it's just not good enough.
14: People in southern Sydney are tired of the delays, tired of the excuses, and they want answers now. Enough is enough. Our community deserves infrastructure that actually gets delivered, and this is a government that has failed to deliver this project.
13: There are calls for increased regulation of nicotine pouches amid warnings the products are being promoted and sold in ways that risk repeating the public health harms seen with vaping. In a submission to the Therapeutic Goods Administration, the Australian Medical Association has urged the federal government and enforcement agencies to move quickly to close loopholes allowing unapproved nicotine products to enter the market. AMA Vice President Associate Professor Julian Raitt says the pouches can cause a number of health impacts.
15: They have a number of known harms that can be caused. In particular, they can increase blood pressure, but also cause mouth and gum irritation and stomach upsets. And these are obviously side effects that people need to be aware of.
13: Plans to allow a Jewish security group to carry guns at public events in the wake of the Bondi massacre are unlikely to proceed. In the aftermath of the tragedy, New South Wales Premier Chris Minns floated the possibility of giving the community security group a great ability to carry weapons. However, there's now little expectation that it'll get the go-ahead. The CSG holds a high-level security licence that allows trained personnel to carry pistols while performing duties at certain events at schools and synagogues, but not public events. Sport, and there's concern for Cowboys and Queensland forward Jeremiah Nanai, who was forced from the field early in the second half after a tackle went wrong on Bulldogs captain Steve Crichton in last night's win. The 23-year-old had only returned to first grade last week against the Sharks following shoulder surgery. Today sees the Gold Coast Titans take on the Canberra Raiders. AJ Brimson returns for the Titans and starts in the number four role, while the Eels face off with the Warriors, and the Roosters take on the Broncos. Dane Zorko returns for Brisbane as they take on Essendon in this afternoon's AFL action. Finance, and the Dow Jones has closed down 152 points at 49,499. One Australian dollar is buying 72.02 US cents. 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Partly cloudy with light winds, there's the slight chance of a coastal shower. We're heading for top temperatures of 25 in the city, 25 in the west. Looking further ahead, a shower or two Sunday, showers Monday, sunny on Tuesday. At the moment in the city, it's 18 degrees, 17 at Bankstown, 18 at Penrith, 17 at Richmond. That's the latest to SM News. I'm Roger Smith.
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0: Yeah, just taking a look at some emails that have come through. As I say, problems with our phone system this morning. So if you want to comment on anything, do it via the 2SM website. Jump on there, find my name, and click through, and you can bash away at your keyboard. We'll read those out. This one from Sue. She says, with regard to Welcome to Country, I constantly hear that Welcome to Country is welcoming me to my own country, says Sue. She says this is nonsense. You come to my home, I say welcome, no issue. The only people who don't want this traditional, and yes, it goes way back to before Ernie Dingo in the 1970s, they cannot and will not accept that our ancestors came from other countries. I'm third generation Australian, says Sue. Unfortunately, these people are also do not accept, she says, multiculturalism. And this country has been built on those who have come here from many lands. And this is how I accept it. She says, when we talk about traditional country, we mean something beyond the dictionary definition of the word. We might mean homeland or tribal or clan area, and we might mean more than just a place on the map. For us, country is a word for all the values, places, resources, stories and cultural obligations associated with that area and its features, she says. It describes the entirety of our ancestral domains. While they may no longer necessarily be the title holders to land, Aboriginal or Torres Strait Islander Australians are still connected to the country of their ancestors, and most consider themselves the custodians or caretakers of their land. So that one, a long email coming through from Sue. Thank you very much for that. From Ian, hi John, it seems like a lot of people are ringing about, have spoken about the welcome to country without any knowledge of Aboriginal customs and traditions. Why not to suggest to them to enrol in TAFE and do Aboriginal history? They might be surprised what they learn. But on the other hand, ignorance is a learned behaviour. That one coming through from Ian. So, it's again something, a topic that particularly since last weekend at Anzac Day ceremonies, where the welcome to country was booed pretty much right across all of those early dawn services on Anzac Day last week. It's been a pretty hot topic. Another hot topic has been what's been going on over in the Middle East. Donald Trump not happy with the proposal that the Iranians have put to him to end the Middle East war, or the war in Iran at the very least. And on that topic, or at least in that part of the world, the story from during the news as well about this flotilla, the Gaza-bound aid flotilla, which has got some Aussies on board. They call it the Global Sumud Mission, which attempts to deliver aid to Gaza. It's really just about challenging Israel's naval blockade. That's really what it's about. And it involved dozens of boats once again, hundreds of activists, as I say, from multiple countries, including some Australians. Israeli forces stopped the convoy, and it was somewhere near Crete at the time, and the flotilla has been taken to Greece from what we're hearing, and they're detaining crew members before transferring many of them to Greek authorities. Now, some activists, they're saying, were released in Greece. Others were held for further questioning. Israel, once again, defending the operation, arguing that the blockade is lawful and that aid to Gaza must go through approved channels. Surely the Global Sumud Mission knew that before they left. Of course they did. It doesn't matter. It's probably less about delivering the aid and more about making a statement, isn't it? Officials are saying that flotilla was attempting to breach those restrictions and posed security concerns. Organisers and human rights group have strongly criticised the interception. They've described it as unlawful, and they've accused Israeli forces of using excessive tactics, including damaging vessels and restricting communications. Some participants also reported injuries and poor treatment during that operation. So once again, international reaction everywhere with regard to that Global Sumud Mission, which, as I say, has been diverted to Greece, and many of them either taken under arrest or detained at the very least. And as I said there, some have been released into Greece. So, again, it's a, you know, when we talk about what's going on in the Middle East, a resolution is what we really need, not just because of the fuel crisis that it's created, the energy crisis, which we already had and exacerbated by what's going on over there in Iran, but also very much from my point of view for the Iranian people, who have been suffering for a long time under a pretty brutal regime. So we'll wait and see. As I said, Donald Trump not happy with the latest proposal that has been put forward by the Iranians.

0: Cliff Richard, some people. If you're a fan of seafood, some good news. We are hearing that a simple change at the dinner table could have a powerful impact on our long-term health. Yeah, new research is highlighting the benefits of eating seafood twice a week. These findings have come from a comprehensive review into seafood and human health that's been conducted, and it shows that two weekly serves can significantly reduce the risk of major conditions. Cardiovascular disease risk can drop by up to 30%. Alzheimer's risk by a similar margin as well. Dementia as well by about 10%. And they're, of course, things that affect a lot of Australians. The research is prompting the Fisheries Research and Development Corporation to launch the Two for Life campaign, which is going to encourage Aussies to make seafood a regular part of their weekly routine. Yes, please. The message they're saying is pretty simple. Small, consistent changes can deliver meaningful results rather than expensive supplements or strict diets. The focus, they're saying, is on a realistic shift that most households can manage, including at least one serve of oily fish each week to help maximise the benefits. And, of course, we know what's in most seafood, or certainly fish, it's omega-3. So seafood, and look, it's becoming more accessible, and it's, you know, everybody loves, I mean, sorry, I shouldn't say everybody. prawns are very popular. I mean, we'd love to have lobster, but it's just a bit too expensive. But it doesn't have to be just that. Fresh and frozen options also, they're saying, are offering the same nutritional value. And there's a wide variety of affordable choices in that regard. And, you know, whether you're talking prawns, tuna, mussels, sardines, which you can still get in tins these days. I don't mind having a smoked oyster from a tin on a Jats. That was always one of my favourites when I was a kid. So swapping in some seafood, they're saying, for one lunch and one dinner each week, it's an easy plan to start. And, of course, it's a great reason to get out in the boat and go fishing too.
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0: I know the Tokal Field Days are happening in the Hunter Valley this weekend. Let's take a look at what's happening weather-wise around the broadcast area. Good morning, Christy from the Bureau of Meteorology. I do have you here. We've had some issues with our phone system this morning. Are you there?
1: I can hear you, John.
0: Oh, perfect. Right. Number four. Let's take a look at weather. I mean, we're broadcasting out of the 2HD studios in Newcastle, and it's pretty nicely here, but there is some rain around the place, we understand.
1: A little bit. Look, at the moment, the showers are sitting offshore. There is the chance we might see one or two creeping onshore. It's probably more likely up around the sort of mid-north coast, northern rivers, rather than through the Hunter, just with those southeasterly winds and the ridge starting to move. So we've got basically for the last, feels like the last couple of weeks, we've had a big high-pressure system sitting out in the Tasman Sea and extending a ridge up across, more southern and inland New South Wales. And because winds go anti-clockwise around a high, that's been pushing southeasterly winds onto the coast, and that keeps moisture coming off the water, hitting the coast, being lifted by the land and showers along that coastal region. Today, it is contracting a little bit north. That system is starting to weaken and move away, really because we've got a trough pushing in from the west. So that is going to be pushing it even further. So a couple of showers maybe near the coast of the Hunter today, but it's more likely further north up into mid-north coast, northern rivers, up into southeast Queensland as well. And then tomorrow it'll be contracting back. I think the Hunter should be pretty clear tomorrow, and still one or two showers a little bit further north. And then we'll actually see that trough come through sort of into maybe Monday, but probably more so into Tuesday through the Hunter with some showers and possible storms.
0: And is there anything, I know out west and New South Wales, they're certainly wanting a bit of rain. Is there any chance of that happening? I mean, what's the long range looking like?
1: Certainly, it depends on where you are. So this system that's coming through this weekend will bring some rainfall into western parts of New South Wales, particularly the southwest and sort of central parts. Doesn't look like too much getting up into northwest New South Wales and northeast New South Wales and southeast Queensland, sort of inland parts, which I know had very dry April, and in fact, I think have had a very dry year so far. So unfortunately, not too much out for sort of, you know, Darling Downs, Toowoomba region, where I think they're crying out for it, up in the Granite Belt as well. But certainly further south, we will see some showers out of this system. We could see, you know, particularly parts of Victoria, South Australia, southern, maybe even into the Riverina in New South Wales, could see some actually locally heavy rainfall if we get some thunderstorms. So it'll be a bit hit and miss as to who gets it, but there's a little bit of shower activity coming through, and it should be good news for many people, but perhaps not quite that sort of northern New South Wales, southern Queensland inland.
0: And I'd imagine the Alice's are looking dry, although it'll be getting a bit cooler in the evenings as well.
1: Yeah, that's right. So, it's pretty warm in Alice today, 31 degrees, should be mostly sunny. That trough is really keeping most of the showers and storms south of the border, I think. So Northern Territory pretty clear. That trough will bring cooler air. We've had very warm temperatures over the east of the country, for the last couple of weeks, but now that we've moved into May, we're actually setting May records. So we've actually had overnight, we had minimum temperatures very, very high above the May averages, about 70-odd places on my list of places that have set new May minimum temperature records. We had lots of maximum temperature records set yesterday as well. 31 degrees in Alice today, but that cool change will come through and it's dropping just to 22 tomorrow, so nearly 10 degrees cooler and probably staying around that low 20s, maybe even dropping back into the high teens later next week. So, a bit of a cool change coming through the Alice, but not expecting any rainfall with it.
0: And finally, Sydney. It's a bit of cloud around, but it looks like it's going to be okay today. What can we expect in Sydney?
1: Yeah, I think that's right. So today there could be a little bit of cloud around. There might be one or two showers. I don't think there's going to be a lot with it. Very low single-digit rainfalls, if anything. Maximum temperature 25. 25 tomorrow, 26 on Monday. But then we will see some cooler air coming in later next week. The trough that I've been speaking about does look like it might sort of move through the Sydney area sort of later Monday into Tuesday. So we could see some showers probably sort of later Monday is the most likely time. But unless we get a thunderstorm, and the thunderstorms look probably more likely a bit further inland or a bit to the south of the city, but it's not impossible we get something around the city. If we don't get thunderstorms, we're probably looking at sort of, you know, single-digit rainfalls with that system on Monday in Sydney. Could get some slightly higher falls if we get some storms.
0: Okay. Christy, thank you very much for that. Interesting. And it's overall been a pretty warm old autumn, and it looks like across most of the listening area that's going to continue. But have yourself a great weekend. Thanks very much.
1: You too. Thanks, John.
0: There we go. Christy from the Bureau of Meteorology. And we mentioned about Alice Springs, and of course, the temperature there in more than one way is high. The arrest of this man accused of abducting and murdering 5-year-old Kumanjayi little baby in Alice Springs. And it's just a tragic story. This story broke towards the beginning of this week. I think I first mentioned it on Monday on the public holiday, and it's absolutely devastating that there hasn't been a happier ending to this. And I suppose in some ways it's is there a deeper systemic failure here that we can no longer afford to ignore? This young child, 5 years old, allegedly taken and killed just days after the accused. His name is Jefferson Lewis, and he's been moved from the Alice, and you probably saw a lot of those images on the TV where people were protesting and setting fire to police cars, etc., outside the hospital where this gentleman was being treated after he was set upon. He was only released from prison recently, I think 6 days. And this guy has a long history of violent offending. And it's ignited enormous grief and anger, as you can well imagine, and you've probably seen as well in that community, and particularly within Aboriginal communities, where long-standing concerns about child safety, justice responses, I suppose, are once again under harsh scrutiny. Community outrage, as I was saying, erupted into violence after his arrest. We had the riots, we had what happened at the hospital, vigilante retaliation as well, and it's something that needs to get addressed. I mean, I just don't understand. This guy had had a history. And 6 days after he's been released, this is what's happened. This needs to be a national conversation here about justice versus prevention, really, doesn't it? Doesn't there? Governments often respond strongly about tragedy afterwards. Inquiries, restrictions and political statements. But what about before? Where are the investments being made in early intervention here? Family safety, domestic violence prevention, culturally informed community support, all that. That is going to be front and centre for sure after this absolute tragedy for little Kumanjayi, little baby's death. And as I say, it's just a tragic story. It really is. And I remember, as I say, on Monday, I was hoping there was going to be let's hope there's a good outcome for this story. But unfortunately, that hasn't been the case. And as I say, that man, his name, Jefferson Lewis, he has now been moved away from Alice. He was flown out of Alice Springs and is now up in Darwin, I would imagine, very much for his safety and to try and cool tensions and cool the temperature down in Alice Springs at the moment, which local community leaders are attempting to do as well with the community in Alice Springs. So, we'll see how, again... that unfolds, but it's a very, very sad story. Not much else we can really say about that at the moment. We'll obviously update you with everything that does occur as that takes place throughout today.
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Joe Cocker and his version of the Box Tops, The Letter, across the Super Radio Network. It's Saturday morning. Very good morning to you. NRL continues today. Big games last night. Dolphins over the Storm in the last 20 minutes. They just ran away with it. And it's a shame because the news during the week for Craig Bellamy, the coach, wasn't great. And we wish him the best as well. But the Dolphins, boy, they really stretched their legs towards the end of that game. And the other big one was the Cowboys over the Bulldogs last night as well, 28-12. Now, there was no Thursday game because Women's State of Origin was on, and if you didn't see that, you missed a cracker of a game. It was tied up at 6-6 for most of it. It was a field goal in the end from Jesse Southwell that broke the deadlock, but then right on the buzzer, the Blues got a try that sealed it. They were going to win anyway by 1 point. That finally got that that try that they're after. But the impressive thing, I mean, apart from the quality of the footy, although you could tell it was the first game, and remember, with Women's State of Origin, this is the first game they play for the year. So tough to come into, you know, what is a big encounter, a big, big match, and to be on point, you know, skills up, etc., and no drop ball. And we saw a bit of drop ball, so you could tell it was the first game, but it was still quality footy. It really was. And some of the hits were enormous. But as I say, it was a win to the Blues, but a win to the Women's Rugby League as well, and the NRL in general, because it attracted just over 2 million viewers. And that was better than the AFL game between Hawthorn and Collingwood. And of course, AFL generally wins the battle, but now in women's NRL, the State of Origin there, just over 2 million viewers that watched that game. Absolutely brilliant. So well done to the girls, and looking forward to the next match, which is taking place in Brizzy in a couple of weeks' time. Now, talking about the NRL, the other big story during the week was that Jerome Luai has signed with the Papua New Guinea Chiefs. The media kerfuffle surrounding that, and a lot of the criticism, if you like, or comment maybe is the better way to put it, was around Jerome Luai, and you know, with the reason that he signed really behind the reason it's tax free money was really the reason behind him signing up with the Chiefs. He's going to start with them in their opening season, which is 2028, and Alex Johnston as well. Now, did he sign? He hasn't signed it, so it hasn't signed, or it hasn't been announced. Well, we've got to wait and see with regards to that one. But Jerome Luai is their first sort of, you know, marquee signing, and it doesn't get too much bigger. And interesting that he was saying it wasn't the tax-free salary, and it was a large one, and understandable. They've got a bit to throw around, haven't they? Because they're looking to attract as many good players up there, and it's going to be a little bit more difficult, I would imagine, for them to attract players to move to PNG. Having that extra money, I suppose, a bit more take-home pay, I suppose, than rival clubs, is going to convince a few. But it was interesting that Jerome Luai was saying it wasn't really the tax-free dollars. It was being a part of something new. And look, he's won four he's won four premierships, hasn't he? So he's got those in the cupboard. He's got those championship rings, if you like. He's played for the Kangaroos. I'm pretty sure he's played for the Kangaroos, yeah. So, you know, he's ticked a lot of boxes, and it can be the way it goes with footballers. They head towards it. I mean, by that point, you know, I wouldn't say he's in the twilight of his career, but he's heading in that direction. And so to be a part of something that can build the game and leave a bit of a legacy, as they often do, can be a big reason. And that's what he was saying, is that he felt sort of a part of wanting to be a part of what they were building there for good reasons. So Jerome Luai, and it was a bit of a shock for Tigers fans. But again, Benji Marshall, he was very

0: shock for Tigers fans. But again, Benji Marshall, he was very gracious about it and saying, well done to Jerome Luai for making that commitment. And I suppose up until 2028, they've got this year, they've got next year to have Jerome Luai pulling the strings at the Tigers. And gee, they're looking good this year, aren't they? The Tigers have, from where they were last year to this year, they've taken huge steps. And no doubt the boys will be talking about that after midday today as well.
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The problem with Islamic extremism continues, and not just with the story that I was talking about earlier, which is this Bondi church that was targeted with death threats. But also, if you had a look at the news overnight, what happened over in London, in the UK, a 45-year-old man has been charged with attempted murder of three people. Two separate knife attacks happened. They included a targeted assault on Jewish men. They were in a heavily Jewish suburb. It's called Golders Green over there. And prosecutors are going to allege that this guy first attacked a man known to him in Suffolk before travelling across the city. He then stabbed two Orthodox Jewish

Bushmen. Police are treating that as a terrorist incident. They happen in broad daylight. Both of these, one guy was 34 years old, the other was 76, seriously injured. Witnesses and bystanders had to intervene to stop him before armed police used a taser to arrest him. And authorities are saying this guy had previously been referred to the UK's Prevent Anti-Extremism program in 2020. Though that case was then closed against him. The revelation for this has sparked renewed criticism of Britain's counter-terrorism monitoring systems. That's sounding familiar, isn't it? Particularly regarding how potentially dangerous individuals are assessed and managed. It was a purely anti-Semitic attack, for sure. And in response, the British government have raised the national terror threat level to severe and announced that additional funding to strengthen security around Jewish institutions and communities is going to happen. Now, this guy has been in the spotlight before. Going back to 2008, his name is Essa Suleiman. In 2008, this guy was jailed for 9 years for stabbing two policemen and a police German Shepherd dog. And during that sentence hearing, the court was told that this guy had previous convictions on these police officers. This is the appearance that he just had then. The police that he stabbed back in 2008, during that attack, they were stabbed in the head, the face and leg, and the dog was stabbed in the chest. 9 years. And I think he didn't do the whole 9 years either. And now he's gone and committed these crimes. Thankfully, at the moment, these people are still alive. But that's once again shaken up the community over in London, and particularly the Jewish community. And as I say, as far as what's going on over here and what happened in Bondi and the Royal Commission, the initial findings and that have been announced or were announced during the week, it all brings it into a bit more perspective, doesn't it? It's 12 minutes to 10. News coming up for you in about 12 minutes' time across the Super Radio Network.

Brent Bultitude returns from midday Monday across the Super Radio Network. Dancing in the City, Saturday morning. Maybe tonight. Big game last night in the Super Rugby, two of them, in fact. And what a win. Western Force over the Waratahs, taking it out 20 points to 17. A lot of former Blues or Waratahs stars, I should say, in that Force team as well. And they were pretty happy by the end of it. Dylan Peach had an absolute peach of a match. I'm sure that's been said before. But he did. He had an absolute cracker. He scored, I think, two tries in that win. And the other Super Rugby game was the Hurricanes, 38 to 31 winners over the Crusaders. If you're a bit of a golf fan, well, and particularly if you're a fan of LIV Golf, not good news. Saudi Arabia are deciding to pull long-term financial backing from LIV Golf. This was started by Greg Norman, remember. He was very much a part of the start of LIV Golf, and it's thrown the future of it into serious doubt. There's big questions now about its sustainability. Player contract, Cam Smith was in it, wasn't he? And a lot of these Aussie players and others from around the world. And also, it's going to throw into doubt the Adelaide tournament as well. It launched in 2022, and it was completely funded by Saudi Arabia's public investment fund, which has invested more than $5 billion into the league. Yeah. John Rahm, Bryson DeChambeau, Phil Mickelson, Cameron Smith, as I said, were all part of it. And, you know, there were massive big prize purses. It was a huge event, but it's now very much in doubt that it's going to continue because, as I say, the Saudis have decided to pull financial backing, and it's left LIV organisers scrambling now to try and secure new investors for it. It's sort of funny. It's a bit like, what was it, Rugby 365, which is what got Zach Lomax into a whole lot of trouble. Sounds like a great idea at the time, all these fancy ideas about how we're going to run it, and it's great for the players. They just tend to always fall flat. A lot of the time they fall flat. We'll wait and see what happens with Rugby 365, of course, but it's looking very doubtful that LIV has got a healthy life ahead of it.

0: It's Move in May. We're going to talk more about that as we did a few weeks ago. It's what Variety are doing instead of doing their Variety Bash. We'll talk about that. We're going to take a look at what happened on this day in history as well. It is the 2nd of May. Happy birthday if you're celebrating today. We'll check out who you're celebrating that with and what else went on. And taking a look at emails as well. As I say, having issues with our phone system. So if you'd like to have your say, jump onto the email. We'll get to those. Just go to the 2SM website, find my name there, and send that in. We'll read those out. But coming up next, all the latest news.
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11: Good morning, I'm Roger Smith. 100 people were evacuated and 5 people treated for smoke inhalation after a fire at a Strathfield motel in Sydney's inner west. At about 9:45 last night, emergency services were called to the motel on the Hume Highway